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4: With SRN News, I'm John Scott. President Trump speaking at Mount Rushmore last night, calling the 4th of July holiday one of the most extraordinary days in the history of the world.
5: Tomorrow we mark 250 years of glorious independence and 250 years of majestic American freedom. 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
4: Festivities marking the 250th anniversary of American independence are wrapping up across the United States. New York City's Times Square had a ball drop at midnight to kick off the July 4th holiday. Across much of the country, extreme heat a concern. Philadelphia canceled its Salute to Independence parade. The Great American State Fair on the National Mall in Washington shut down for a few hours in the early afternoon. 200 people were waiting in line for the Ferris wheel. This is SRN News.
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0: 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The Answer.
2: I told you for a while, I don't believe the United States Senate is in question in the midterm elections. Some on the left believe that they can take the Senate. They'll have to take four Senate seats, flip four. I don't think it's going to happen, and neither do the polls. New York Times, Siena polls found Democrats leading in Senate races in North Carolina and in Maine. But Susan Collins is always trailing in Maine. Last time around, they told us she was going to lose by 10 points. She won by 9. Susan Collins connects us with the people of Maine, not the communists, the ordinary folks. And I've read something here on social media today that I believe. There are a whole lot of Democrats, people that have voted Democrat their whole lives, that are horrified by what they're seeing. Horrified by the fact that these people that claim to be Democrats and really are not, are taking over their party. They're horrified by what they see in New York City and Chicago and now Colorado, one seat there. These people are not Democrats. They're communists. And like the president said, this will never be a communist nation. Not on my watch, and not on yours. I'll fight it every step of the way. I will fight for your inalienable rights to life, liberty, and the pursuit of happiness. That's what we do this Independence Day. Fight for America. The America that I love. The America that you love. 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
3: With SRN News, I'm John Scott. President Trump speaking at Mount Rushmore last night, calling the 4th of July holiday one of the most extraordinary days of the history of the world.
4: Tomorrow we mark 250 years of glorious independence and 250 years of majestic American freedom, nothing like it.
3: Festivities marking the 250th anniversary of American independence are ramping up across the United States. New York City's Times Square had a ball drop at midnight to kick off the July 4th holiday. Across much of the country, extreme heat a concern. Philadelphia canceled its Salute to Independence parade. The Great American State Fair on the National Mall in Washington shut down for a few hours in the early afternoon. 200 people were waiting in line for the Ferris wheel. This is SRN News.
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5: Overnight will be mostly cloudy with warm and humid conditions with a low temperature of 72. On Saturday, expect considerable cloudiness with the possibility of a heavy thunderstorm, remaining humid with a high of 87. I'm meteorologist Jason Caterina on FM 92.7 and AM 1400. 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Overnight will be mostly cloudy with warm and humid conditions with a low temperature of 72. On Saturday, expect considerable cloudiness with the possibility of a heavy thunderstorm, remaining humid with a high of 87. I'm meteorologist Jason Caterina on FM 92.7 and AM 1400. 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
8: Welcome back, Black and Right Radio, John Anthony. You know, I really do want to take a little bit of time with this Carmelo Anthony case. I talked about it initially when it first happened, and I got, you know, got my black card pulled from me and all of that. And I don't think people, I think people think when they say self-defense, I was scared. No. Self-defense isn't, I was scared. That is not what self-defense is. And I think there's, why is there always this rush to pick a side? You know, when stuff like this happens, you need to pick a side. Why? Why should I pick a side? Paul, which one was the young lady? Which one did we name that? No. Okay. The reason why I don't pick sides when stuff like this happens, because I've been there. I've been a cop. I've done investigations. I know what it's like. I know what to look for. I know what to, I don't jump to conclusions because I'm not emotional. And that's one of the things that people, listen, I'm telling you, imagine if he had just walked away. But pride, ego, emotions got in the way. And that is one of the reasons why this young kid is dead. Now, I know a lot of people are trying to make this a racial thing. We don't need to make this a racial blood sport. A young man is dead, and another young man may spend his life in prison. That's two families that are destroyed. What should we be asking ourselves? What is the deeper question

0: Oh, Paul is amazing.
1: Jordan Love is going to be great this year, right, Verlon?
2: That's right. We got a high-powered offense. It's just going to come down to
0: y'all don't have
2: protection.
0: A running back.
2: If they can protect Jordan Love, we're going to go at least deep into the Super Bowl.
0: Y'all don't have a running back, Verlon.
2: Paul's playing. 41 years ago.
0: But guess what, Verlon?
2: 41 years ago.
0: Verlon, y'all going to take care of your receivers because y'all don't have nobody that can run the ball.
2: We won.
0: No. Answer no. You're ignoring that though.
2: We won the championship in recent history.
0: Whatever.
2: Recent history.
0: Go Bears. Go. All right, we'll be back. Hold the line. We'll take your calls when we get back.
3: 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The best is yet to come. Happy Independence.

0: Americans that both sides of the conflict shared a common faith, saying both read the same Bible and pray to the same God, and each invokes his aid against the other. Lincoln understood that political division alone could not explain the nation's crisis. More than 160 years later, America still wrestles with division, truth, and our dependence on God. The question is whether we'll remember the wisdom Lincoln left behind.
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2: 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Enjoy the day with friends, family, loved ones in your world. As you do, remember that even these things are the fruits of freedom, the benefits of a stable government, civilizational order. For 250 years, a quarter of a millennium now, our nation has benefited from these gifts. Yes, there's plenty to be concerned about as we look at the health of our nation in recent days. We are, and this is not hyperbole, more polarized than the upheavals I lived through in the late 60s and early 1970s. We have a lot of work to do. And yet, and I really believe this, we have a lot to be thankful for. America is still, as my old friend Bill Bennett has said, the last best hope. On behalf of Salem Media, have a great 4th of July. I'm Hugh Hewitt.
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4: Welcome back to Black and Right. I just got the text from State Rep. He's on his way. I can't wait. The Illinois policy and something that they said about the amount of money, according to their sources that they sourced in this. Wait till you hear how much since J.B. Pritzker's been governor. This should be an ad. The fees and taxes. I'm gonna read it all out, and it's mind numbing. Why a Republican can't win, or shouldn't win in this state of Illinois, based upon all that we see. John from Portage Park.
5: Yeah, John, I have to disagree with you that. For every foreign-born person in government, there's, I think, three persons that were born here facilitating them. Like in Minnesota, for example, Tim Walz, Keith Ellison, and the mayor are facilitating the fraud.
4: Elon.
5: Right. And for every one, I think there's five, wow, Republican and Democrat now, that were born here that are much worse.
4: You got a point there. Well, you know what? Guess what? I agree with you, what? John. I agree with you. You got a good point there.
5: Thank you.
4: All right, John. Thanks so much. See, I can take correction. Let's go to Brian from Evansville. What up, Brian?
6: Good afternoon. What up, man? I'm going to give you guys a quick laugh, man.
4: Uh-oh.
6: Every time them guys call in and tell the Bears bye, didn't you say that to Walmart and Target and McDonald's? And guess what? They took you up on it. They went, didn't they?
4: Yeah, so they did.
6: And I'm going to tell you, that's why you got a lot of empty lots and boarded up buildings, and the homeowners got to foot that bill. So their taxes are going to go whenever you lose resources. And those guys sound like a woman who kicked their boyfriend out on the weekend, and they got to spend Monday and Tuesday morning begging them to come back because the bills is due. Well, you the one who got mad. I didn't really mean it. You told them bye, and they left, right?
4: Yeah. Well, Brian, Villan is a Bears hater, and he's a hater of Illinois because he lives in Michigan. And prior to that, he lived in Indiana. Yeah, well, so he's a hater. He's on the line.
6: Well, when all them

0: that we use with families who we meet for the first time to simply pull back the curtain on all of their current investments and give them, in layman's language, a way to understand the level of risk they're currently taking on. So I'll give you a very specific example.
1: Okay.
0: Let's say that a family came in. I don't even got to make one up. I'll just do one we had here last week. We had a nice family come in to visit us last week. They had about $900,000 saved for their retirement, give or take. Okay. Between a husband's 401k, a wife's 401k, they each had a Roth IRA and they had a joint after-tax brokerage account. They were preparing to retire at the end of this year, at the end of 2026. And so we ran a portfolio stress test for them. And what we uncovered was that there was a high degree of probability or likelihood that the next time the market goes through a really bad downward period of time, think like a 2008 when that happened, or in the early 2000s when the dot-com bubble burst. When we experience one of those again, and granted, none of us, including myself, know when the next one will occur, but we want to know what will happen to their money when the next event like that were to occur. And in their case, our portfolio stress test revealed that their investments as they currently had them aligned across those various accounts were essentially in a position to lose roughly 30% of their value during a severe market downward pull.
1: Goodness.
0: Now, quick math for them, right? 30% on a $900,000 portfolio, right? That's a lot of money, right? That's almost $300,000 of their portfolio if the market were to drop again. Now, in their case, they could not afford to lose almost a third of their money in retirement and still make their lifestyle plans work. It would completely derail them. However, part two of our portfolio stress test is once we've assessed the level of risk an investment portfolio is currently taking on, step two, and probably more importantly, is helping the family understand or maybe uncover what level of risk is required in order for them to do all the things they want to do. And in their case, it was only making 15%, losing no more than 10%. And as long as they were to make these adjustments in their portfolio and get a little more defensive in terms of the amount of risk and exposure they were taking on, even in a severely down market, they could have such a diversified portfolio to where it would be highly unlikely they would ever lose more than 10%, give or take. And so that, Jen, is a prime example of how retirees in particular and those on the doorstep of retirement, well in advance, ideally, of markets going south, whenever that day comes again, can find the confidence in knowing how much money might I lose during the next big event, and would me losing that amount of money derail my retirement? Would I have to keep working longer than I was going to? Would I have to go back to work if I was already retired? 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